0: With SRN News, I'm Ron Taylor. Reports say the fly-to-by co-pilot accused of stabbing the captain of a passenger jet mid-flight was previously banned from flying over fears he had adopted radical ideological views.
1: Trump was asked by reporters outside the White House Friday about Democrats warning they'll initiate impeachment proceedings if they regain power after the midterms. The president said that after two impeachment attempts, he's getting good at it, adding that it would be a fake impeachment. Trump went on to say, "With me, they like to do it," and warned about Democrats regaining control, arguing that he's made a lot of progress. Trump spoke before leaving for Alabama, where he's holding a campaign rally event. I'm Chris Caraggio.
0: There's a new special prosecutor in the Cornell University frat house gang rape case. New York Governor Kathy Hochul says Attorney General Letitia James will replace the local DA after Hochul blasted Cornell police and the DA for how they handled the case. This is SRN News.
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3: Ronald Reagan understood that freedom sometimes requires more than quiet diplomacy. It requires moral clarity. On June 12, 1987, standing before the Brandenburg Gate in a divided Berlin, Reagan issued a direct challenge to Soviet leader Mikhail Gorbachev. Mr. Gorbachev, tear down this wall. The Berlin Wall was more than concrete and barbed wire. It represented a system that restricted movement, divided families, and denied millions the freedoms Americans often take for granted. Reagan refused to treat that division as permanent. He understood that free nations must be willing to identify the difference between liberty and oppression, and have the courage to say so. 2 years later, the Berlin Wall fell. Freedom survives when people refuse to accept tyranny as inevitable. So when freedom is challenged today, will we have the courage to defend it with the same clarity?
4: 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The Answer.
5: Breaking news this hour at Town Hall. I'm Bob Agnew in Washington. A prominent left-wing streamer is warning Texas Democrat James Tallarico to stay aligned with progressive activists if he wants to win a U.S. Senate seat. Here's correspondent Ken Lorman.
6: At a University of Texas event, Hassan Piker said activists helped Tallarico gain political power and should remind him that if elected, quote, he's got to play ball. The remarks raise questions about whether Tallarico could govern as the more moderate candidate he claims to be on the campaign trail or face pressure from the party's progressive wing. Tallarico's campaign had not responded to a request for comment. Ken Lorman reporting.
5: Mental health experts say they're seeing a troubling trend, an increase in the number of people struggling with financial stress and mental depression related to online gambling platforms. Liz Ward is with Penn State Health Advancement and says more people are becoming addicted.
7: We're definitely seeing a lot of depression coming back into the mental health piece with this addiction, a lot of guilt, a lot of shame, kind of a higher risk of suicidal ideation and thoughts as well.
5: Dallas, Austin, and San Antonio, under the threat of flash flooding, parts of the Midwest, Ohio Valley, and Northeast could see rain as a massive front slowly pushes to the east today. The White House is announcing Europe will release diesel reserves. More on that from correspondent Richard Boyd in this report.
8: President Trump says an agreement has been struck with Europe to release a massive amount of diesel oil reserves. This comes as prices for diesel have recently surged. AAA reports Friday's national average for a gallon of diesel is $6.37. The president said the process of releasing the diesel reserves will begin immediately. The Russia-Ukraine war, as well as the war in Iran, have put pressure on the world's diesel supply. Richard Boyd reporting.
5: More of these stories at townhall.com.
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11: 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I'm Ken Anderson along with George Allman and John Clements, and we'll be here for the next hour talking to you about all kinds of stuff going on in your yard and garden. If you have a question for us, would like to comment on the show, or have a suggestion for a topic or guest you would like to hear about, you can email us at gardentalkradio@walteranderson.com or follow us on the Walter Anderson Nursery main Facebook page. Good morning, guys.
12: Good morning.
13: Good morning.
11: Things are starting to cool off.
12: Thank God.
11: Weather-wise, finally.
12: It was brutal.
11: That was bad.
13: It was hot. And you guys know I do like the heat, but my plants don't. So I'm looking forward to the for the coolness as well, just for the amount of water and time that is being spent on plants.
11: Yes, I totally agree. I got my latest water bill the other day, and I was not happy with it. But
13: are you stopping taking showers for a while?
11: No, no. It's it is what it is.
13: It is.
11: So,
13: yeah.
11: So I probably will go out and take a look, though, and I could, well, as weather's cooling off, I can start dialing back some of the irrigation, so it's not running as much as it was.
13: Right.
11: It's
13: part of living here.
11: It's part of the tax of living in Southern California.
13: Indeed.
12: Well, that hot spell was so rough on plants, though. I lost a really nice Grevillea White Wings, which is a very hard to get one, and it was doing fine, and then that hot spell hit, and it turned brown and was done. And I lost a leucospermum, a couple other things. It was also a combination of heat and humidity. For a lot of the Australian things, they don't like that humidity with the high heat.
11: I was going to say, because the heat shouldn't have been a... Yeah. I wouldn't have thought the heat would have been a problem for those.
12: But. No, but I think it was the combination. But plants will also just adapt over time. Like that, you can go out to Borrego... And there's plenty of grapefruit trees and orange trees and things because they've adapted.
11: Yeah.
12: But when our trees are used to kind of this benign, gentle climate and we get days of 103.
13: With humidity.
12: Right. I lost half my oranges on the navel tree. They split wide open. Right? Yeah. It's a rough time.
13: I think we mentioned this last week on the air. I lost a couple of proteas. Like pink ice and one or other. They just shriveled up and died.
12: Yeah.
11: Oh, that reminds me. I only have two proteas in the backyard. One of them is a pincushion. Nothing affects that. That thing just grows like crazy all the time. But there's a king protea next to it that was much smaller. I haven't looked at it recently.
13: I'll have to go out and see
11: if it's still alive. Yeah.
12: Is your leucospermum a high gold by chance?
11: I don't know which one it is.
12: A clear yellow?
11: Yeah.
12: That's the easiest one to grow.
11: Yeah.
12: I always say if people don't have luck, get a high gold.
11: I can't believe how well it's done. And we get hundreds of flowers off of it every year. It really, really does. Really does. And I don't do anything to it. I mean, it's stuck off in the back corner by the pool and it just sits there and grows and blooms. I hope I never have to take it out because it's really,
13: big. Very, very easy to do.
11: Yeah. So we do have classes today in San Diego. Let's see if I can read my writing.
13: If not, I can read.
11: Oh, save water, grow dragon fruit. And who's teaching that class, George?
13: Alan Ridley. Yes.
11: He's been on the show, has he not?
13: No, he is not.
11: Aaron Dubin was on the show.
13: Another dragon fruit grower. Supplier. They're both suppliers for the nurseries.
11: Mm. Yeah. So if you want to learn how to grow dragon fruit, that's going to be at 9 o'clock in the San Diego store. At 9:30 in Poway, it's going to be soil microbes with... Joe Zentinelli from SoCal Bioamendments. And we had him on the show
13: just last week.
11: Last week. So you can check that out as well. That was going to be at 9:30.
13: It was interesting.
11: Very interesting. Yeah,
13: with his, it was like we talked jokingly Disneyland where you went, from the littlest thing and made your way out in space.
12: Journey through inner space.
13: Yeah. Yep.
11: Yeah. Right. Probably the best ride at Disneyland that isn't there anymore. In other news, you can probably expect citrus prices to go up a little bit.
13: Because they haven't already.
11: But one of our big suppliers got sucked into the quarantine and they are out of the citrus business for at least the next year and a half.
12: Oh, wow.
11: So we'll see if those economic classes
13: in college with the supply and demand charts going to come into play here.
11: It may very well, and it will be interesting to see what happens long term with them because I I mean, they were pretty specialty grower, and I don't know that what they were growing other than citrus is going to carry them through this time period. So,
12: wow,
11: we shall see. But that we found that out last week, so we'll see what happens.
12: That's confirmed.
11: Huh? Yeah, that drops us down to how many suppliers? Two
13: citrus suppliers.
11: Two citrus suppliers.
12: Oh my.
11: Yeah. I mean, not that we had a lot to begin with. I mean, we went from three to two, but that's still a 30% cut.
13: Well, that's in the recent years. There were more suppliers several years.
11: There were, but, we had talked to, who used to grow really, really nice citrus was, as they do everything, was Monrovia.
13: Yes.
12: Oh, sure.
11: And they were one of the few nurseries that actually grew true dwarf citrus that was grafted onto Flying Dragon rootstock. Yeah. But they stopped growing it, and basically because of the quarantine and all of the hoops that you have to jump through to be able to grow citrus and market it in California. And I was talking to my rep. This was a while ago, talking to our sales rep about it, and he said, "Yeah," he said. He said, we're never growing citrus again. He said, it's just not going to happen. So,
12: you know, it's a good word to pass on to our listeners too, that it's incumbent upon everybody that has citrus, because I don't want to do without citrus. Homegrown citrus is just so much a part of Southern California life. And I couldn't do without my limes and lemons and oranges, tangerines. But take care of them, because I think one of the real big issues is people don't take care of them. They don't water them. They let them decline. It's like ringing a dinner bell for every pest in town. If it's on the decline and it's not thriving, they're under stress. Bugs know, they can smell them, and they're on it. And so if you aren't going to grow them well, cut them down and just be done with it, because it affects everybody.
13: Yeah, that's been our mantra for years here, because I agree with you. I mean, one of the nice things about living in Southern California is our winter fruit, which is all those orange things out there.
12: Yeah.
13: And it's wonderful.
11: Yeah. And you know, the thing that's driving the quarantine is not commercial citrus growth.
12: Oh, right.
11: It's backyard homeowners and or backyard growers and people that are not grows that are not in production. As a matter of fact, I had my 45th class reunion on Saturday last week, and one of my classmates is Jerome Staley from Staley Farms. And he and I were talking, we hadn't seen each other in several years. Actually, the last time I had seen him was when we went to a farm to table dinner that they had out at Staley Ranch up in Fallbrook, which was an outstanding event. We were talking about just the state of citrus groves and everything that's going on. And when you go up to Rancho Santa Fe, and Melanie and I were just up there a couple of weekends ago, I was taking her around and showing her some of our old clients and some of the properties that we had worked on up there over the years. As you're heading out, you go through Rancho Santa Fe, and as you're heading out Del Dios Highway, when you get to Camino del Norte and you turn west on the Camino del Norte, there's a property that's on the corner there.
12: On the corner, yep.
11: And it's a slope that goes up, and there's a beautiful house at the top. Mm-hmm. And when I was
12: in the stables, and there's
11: pond and an artificial river that runs through it.
12: Yeah.
11: And when I was in high school and college, the whole front of that property was this magnificent lemon orchard.
12: It was gorgeous.
11: It was probably one of the prettiest properties in Rancho Santa Fe, and that orchard is dead.
12: Yeah, it is.
11: It is completely dead.
13: Dead and gone, or dead and needs to be taken down.
11: And still there.
12: And a lot of it's still there.
11: A lot of it's still there. Down. Yeah. Yep. It's just tragic to see. It was literally one of the prettiest properties in all of Rancho Santa Fe. It was absolutely stunning. And then there's another one, if you go out Via de la Valle and you go to El Camino, an El Camino Real dog legs. It comes up from the south, and then you go a little bit farther east on Via de la Valle, and then El Camino picks up again on the left-hand side. Mm-hmm. And you drive up El Camino, and I can't remember the name of the street that it. You get to the top of the hill, and then there's a street. Well, it's what Loma Santa Fe becomes.
12: Oh yeah.
11: As you're going into
12: Las Flores, maybe
11: I can't remember. Yeah. But right on the corner there was another house on the southwest corner of that intersection that was surrounded by a spectacular citrus orchard. I don't know what they were growing. And there again,
12: yeah,
11: it's 99%. 99% dead.
12: That's sad.
11: It's really, really sad. And that was, you know, that was kind of what founded all of Rancho Santa Fe. You know, when the railroad came in, and because it was the Santa Fe Railroad that was behind Rancho Santa Fe, the development of Rancho Santa Fe, their whole thing was you sell these parcels off, get people to plant citrus orchards on it, and then they have to get the citrus out of there. So they're going to contract with the railroad to move it. And it was a great idea. But unfortunately, it's a lot of that work that was done and the background behind it is just gone.
12: They can't do it.
11: Yeah. They just can't do it anymore.
12: Some of them becoming agave now also. They're going to do tequila.
11: Yeah.
13: Right.
11: Yeah. Yeah. Yeah. Well, unless they change the rules, I don't think you can technically call it tequila unless it's distilled down in Jalisco or wherever.
13: But we're losing our citrus for HLB.
12: Yeah.
11: Right? Yeah.
13: But isn't agave helping. Have the snout nose weevil?
12: Agave
13: or whatever?
12: Snout weevil.
13: That's also a problem. Yeah. So, I mean, there's always something that's lingering.
11: Always something going on. You're listening to Garden Talk here on KCBQ and KPRZ. I'm Ken Anderson along with George Allman and John Clements. We need to take a break, but we're going to be back with more right after this.
14: There's more Garden Talk on the way.
0: Hey, I am Brant, and her name is Sherry, and she's a friend and a colleague of mine, and we were just praying for her, actually, because she had a major surgery she just went through.
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14: Welcome back to Garden Talk by Walter Anderson Nursery. Here's your hosts, Ken Anderson, George Allman, and John Clements.
11: And we're back with more Garden Talk here in KCBQ and KPRZ. I'm Ken Anderson along with George Allman, John Clements. We were talking about the agave
13: weevil.
11: Agave weevil. When we went to the break, and for those of you that are so inclined, we actually have a guest next week, Dr. Eric Middleton from the UCIPM program.
13: University of California, yeah. Cooperative Extension and IPM. Yeah.
11: Yeah. He's going to be here and we can talk to him about the snout weevil.
13: Among a lot of other pests.
11: Yes. Among
13: a myriad pests.
12: There are a lot of pests.
11: A lot of stuff.
13: And that's not even us. Not even excluding us.
12: There's a lot of pests and fewer things with which to fight them.
11: Yes.
13: Also true.
12: Yeah, very complicated.
11: That is very, very true. We got some other things to talk about today, too. You know, one thing that's been at the top of everybody's mind, or at least a lot of people have been talking about it, is Zone Zero. You said Poway just did another meeting about it?
13: Right, yeah. John, and you and I attended one last fall, I believe, for Zone Zero here in Poway, right. And then they just had another one to get people up to speed. Yeah,
11: yeah, and it still has yet to be adopted, correct?
13: That I'm aware of, but I didn't attend recently, but I But I think, as we've said many times and other people are saying, insurance companies are going to tell you it's implemented.
11: Yeah. Regardless of the local authorities. Yeah. The insurance companies are going to be the final arbiter on that.
12: Well, right. All over North Poway, we have happy hour every other week. And all over North Poway, everybody's having their insurance canceled. It's pretty, I don't know if they're doing with drones or if it's just because of redlining based on these fire maps, but it's an epidemic of people who.
11: It has been for several years in Scripps Ranch, too. Yeah, people have been losing insurance. They're either losing insurance like crazy or their insurance rates are just
13: jumping through the roof.
11: Astronomical.
13: We actually have a company at our house right now trimming. You've seen all those olives we have that are just overgrown in the back. They're cleaning out every dead branch to make it less of a fire hazard, to make it a little bit more clean. But I'm very apprehensive about removing my hedges. We have beautiful salvias that line our walkway that are right near the home. And, I dread the idea of pulling all that stuff out.
11: Well, I think it seems like it's somewhat of a knee-jerk reaction and not.
13: Well, I think we've agreed to that in some degree. And we've actually had guests on that have said that in different ways as well. I mean, yes, if you have trees that are and shrubs that are completely neglected, like you were just talking about the citrus in Rancho Santa Fe, if they're dead sticks, they're going to be a fire hazard.
11: Yeah.
13: But a well-watered, ligustrum, soaking wet, that's got nice lush greens, leaves, probably will prevent embers from touching the house.
12: Yeah.
11: A coiled hose next to your house? Really?
12: Isn't that ridiculous? And people have vinyl fencing all over the place now, which isn't any better than wood. And we just replaced gates on the side of the house. So two steel gates and then just a little bit of steel fencing to go from the house to the existing fence. $5,000.
11: It's a lot of money. Yeah.
12: Just for gates.
11: We had to do that too. My neighbor was actually the one that implemented the whole thing, because we have a wooden fence between our house, but the fence was from her house to the fence, I think was like 4 feet 9 inches. Mm. And so she went through and got bids to replace the fence, and she wanted to replace it with steel fencing, and it was astronomical, the cost of the fencing. And I went out and measured my yard, and I was well over 6 feet from the fence to my house. And I just said, I said, I don't need the steel fence. I said, I'm well within the zoning. So I said, where you're talking about putting the steel fence in, I said, that's just a planter on my side. I said, tell the fence company to kick the fence over into my yard like 3 inches and get you the 5 feet that you need. Mm-hmm. And then we can put a wooden fence in. Mm-hmm. And so that's what we did. But I mean, that's how crazy this is. Right. And on the opposite side of my house with my other neighbor, I was pretty much in the clear until you actually got to the house. And then the chimney that's in that front room pushes too close. So we did end up having to put in a section. That fence was the original fence from when we all bought the houses, and it was falling down. It absolutely needed to be replaced, but we ended up having to put steel fence. We didn't have to, but we put steel fencing in up until it cleared. Their side was completely clear all the way through. Because of that stupid chimney on the side of my house, it pushed it out. So we ended up doing a run of steel fence just to clear that. And then it's wood after that. But
13: All of the junk, not emails, the junk mail that you get instead of just letters. Nowadays, we get all those junk flyers. They're in one of the home repair or home design catalogs. There's a company that's doing Zone Zero. That's all they're doing for Southern California or Maine Poway.
11: Yeah, it's good.
13: They're going to go out and they'll show you how they're going to take your plants out, put in low water things, and turn it into a Zone Zero safe.
11: Going to be a thing.
13: Yeah. Mm-hmm.
11: Yeah. Somebody's going to create its own industry.
13: It's going to be a whole new market.
11: Yeah.
13: Yeah. And I'm sure you may be seeing that, John, with where you're working,
12: are.
13: Right?
12: Yeah, yeah, absolutely we are. Yeah. Yeah. And I think so much of it is knee jerk and it's probably going to be unnecessary. Plus a lot of, not everybody's really in harm's way when it comes to fire. I mean, sure, like Los Angeles, that was a completely anomalous thing, I think. But, you know, to get to the point where people are gutting all the plants next to their homes, I think it's sad, actually.
13: Yeah, yeah.
12: Because, you know, it takes years to grow them and they look good. And then suddenly it'll just be this barren wasteland all the way around our homes. I'm sad about it.
5: Yeah, it's disappointing. And, you know, and it's interesting when you go, when I think back of going out into the field and all the fire damage consultations that we did, over, and you look at just the, I mean, almost randomness of what happened and what burned. There was on the south side of Pomerado Road, there's a street, it's called Winding Ridge, and it's right, mm-hmm. it's right along the edge of the, edge of Miramar, on the east side, and there was this huge house, and it was on a corner lot, and had a big circular driveway that went up through the house, and the house was completely and it was not surrounded by a lot of, you know, big overgrown landscape or anything. It was a beautiful house, nicely landscaped. The house basically burnt to the ground, but in the backyard, they had a giant redwood kids play structure with canvas tops on it and everything. That was completely unharmed.
12: Wow.
5: That survived without any damage at all, but the house was basically gone.
12: Wow.
5: So, you know, it's like my friend that was the chief of the fire department up in, Santa Lena, when I called him up, he came down to help fight the fires. And I called him up and after the fires and I asked him, I said, you know, people are asking what they can do, you know, when something like this happened, or to prevent something like this from happening or to help protect our house. And he said, you know what they can do? He said, they can get out.
13: there's
5: nothing. He said, when you have a fire like that, he said, there is nothing you can do that's going to save you. He said, if it's going to jump a 10 foot or a 10 lane freeway, he said there's really nothing that you can do. And I tend to agree with him. I mean, and he owned a nursery up in Santa Lena. So it was a volunteer fire department. Mm-hmm. So, it's going to be interesting to see what happens, but yeah, I'm hoping cooler heads will prevail
13: in time, I think, perhaps.
5: Yeah, yep. Possibly.
13: But that's, you know, that might be within the, you know, our state leadership, government, local, but the insurance companies rather may still have a role to play in that beyond what what our city folks say.
12: Well, so you know,
13: if they come out and say, you know what, we're a little zealous there. We would, maybe we'll just back off a little bit. But the insurance companies may say, yeah, no, we don't want that tree or shrub.
5: See, that's the thing that kind of bugs me about the insurance industry, and I'm not bashing the insurance industry, but yeah, you got hit hard in San Diego. You got hit hard with two fires that were relatively close to each other. There's no question about that. But how much money did you make before the fires? Right. You know, and isn't that the way insurance works?
12: Mm-hmm.
5: You pay your money and you take your chances. I don't know. The whole thing is an unfortunate situation, but but on the other hand, we haven't had a major. I mean, we knock on wood, we have not had a conflagration like those, like the Witch Creek fire or the Cedar fire over 20 years.
13: When we had our Cal Fire captain on and others, I think there's a bigger push to be much more aggressive in the response.
5: There definitely seems to be.
13: You saw that with the PQ fire several weeks back.
5: Yeah, that Sereno Valley fire, man, they called out assets for that like I have never seen before.
13: And so, I think you're going to see more of that here.
5: And that makes more sense in the long, it's expensive in the short run, but in the big picture, it's a lot cheaper than
13: the alternative.
5: Than the alternative.
13: Right.
11: Yeah, that is for sure. So speaking of which, we have a list of some low flammability, fire resistant. I will never say anything. A plant is going to be fireproof. I just don't think
13: some of
11: that
13: our
11: exists.
13: Metal plants that we sell, the decorative.
11: Well, the steel ones, yeah, the steel ones. The artificial plants are fire resistant. One of the ones on the top of this list is California lilac, or which is Ceanothus.
13: You have some hesitation.
11: I have
13: your voice.
11: Some hesitation in that because there's a lot of Ceanothus all over the backcountry and.
12: Burns pretty good.
11: I think it burned fairly well.
13: Well, here's a question, because I don't have any Ceanothus and I don't grow it, although we're talking about putting some in. Can it take, I don't think it can take water, right, in the summer, or does it?
12: Really doesn't like summer water.
13: So in the summer, when it's hot and dry, it's going to be hot and dry.
12: Sure.
11: Yeah.
12: Well, and Ceanothus, I think they're beautiful, and especially up by Lake Hodges when you see them in bloom in spring. I think they're really tough to grow, though, and I lose half of all of them I put in.
11: Yeah.
12: Think they're tricky.
11: Yeah. It's one that I've never really tried growing it, but there's a lot of different varieties out there now too.
12: Yeah.
11: You know, it used to just be the Ceanothus, Griseus horizontalis, but now there's tons of different varieties out there. We've got some other plants to talk about as well. You're listening to Garden Talk here on KCBQ and KPRZ. I'm Ken Anderson along with John Clements. We're going to take a break and we'll be back with more right after this.
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16: Welcome back to Garden Talk by Walter Anderson Nursery. Here's your hosts, Ken Anderson, George Allman, and John Clements.
11: And we're back with more Garden Talk here on KCBQ and KPRZ. I'm Ken Anderson along with George Allman and John Clements. We've been talking about Zone Zero and some fire-resistant or low-flammability plants. We started off the conversation with Ceanothus and some of our insights into that particular plant. Another one that's on that list is coral bells or heuchras. I would say that's probably a pretty fire-resistant plant, but it's not much of a plant. I mean, it doesn't get very big.
13: And it doesn't do well in full sun.
11: No,
12: not at all.
13: So it's going to have to be a spot where you've got some shade.
11: Prefers a shady location, which is probably going to be cooler and moister than other locations.
13: Is it a dry? I don't grow that either, John. Is that a dry shade plant, or will it
11: I think they like a little moisture.
12: Okay. Yeah. Yeah. I think if it's too dry, they aren't happy.
13: And then they're not a very good fire-wise plant.
12: This is true.
11: Yeah. Yeah. Next one on the list here is ice plant. That's one up for debate. The plant itself, I don't think burns, but it's the dead undergrowth.
13: I think if we were to go back to some older shows, we would have had a discussion about this being not a fire.
11: Not technically
13: plant
11: a real
13: because
11: good
13: of all that debris underneath.
11: Yeah.
13: It.
11: It's the detritus that's underneath it that can smolder and burn. Although I've never seen it in a raging fire, but it can have some issues.
12: But also, depending on which, Lampranthus versus Delasperma, those are, I would say, pretty drought tolerant and retain moisture without the thatch. But it's the Capibrotus, Capibrotus edulis, the Hottentot fig.
11: Oh, yeah.
12: That is
11: the freeway. So
12: the freeway. Oh,
11: the freeway ice plant.
12: That one is really, really flammable, and it does build up a lot of nasty duff underneath everything. So. Mm-hmm.
11: Toyon.
13: I like Toyon.
11: I do too.
13: And we're actually getting ready to put some of them on our property as a screen.
11: Yeah, I just don't know. It doesn't strike me as being incredibly fire retardant, but maybe fire resistant. Maybe, yeah. But it as far as native plants are concerned, that is one of my favorites.
12: It's
11: absolutely beautiful plant. And with the red berries on it, it looks like a holly almost.
13: I've trimmed one at our old home as a tree, just a single tree. It's beautiful, big head on top. You know, it's gorgeous.
11: Yeah, that's a really nice plant.
13: And the birds love them.
11: Mm-hmm. Bush poppy, Dendromacon rigida, nice plant.
12: Great plant.
11: Yeah,
12: very expensive to get.
11: Very expensive, very expensive, very hard to find. Yeah, I mean, there's just not a lot of them out there. But it's a neat plant. Really, really nice plant. Aloe. Well, yeah, pretty much anything. Aloes, agaves, those kinds of things. They're not going
12: to
11: burn.
12: Be interesting to see what happens now with the aloe thrip, because there are whole stands of aloe arborescens all over town. I mean, in parts of Fairbanks Ranch now, Rancho Santa Fe, Encinitas. I'm seeing whole stands 20 feet, 30 feet across where it's dead as a doornail now.
11: Really?
12: Yeah. The allothrip is, allothrip. It is wiping them out. And so it'll be interesting to see what happens with that, with a lot of built up dead foliage, whether that's going to, I don't know whether
11: that's
12: probably
11: not good.
12: Probably not good.
11: Yeah.
12: And I am finding, fighting it, that spinosad is working fairly effectively, repeated applications. But
11: thrips are, it's a chewing insect, or a rasping insect. So I could see where that would make sense.
12: But just be prepared to see aloe all over town.
11: Well, I don't know that I've actually come across it yet. I haven't seen anybody bring it in. What's the telltale sign that you've got the aloe thrip on it?
12: It turns black and almost like it's had, if you're familiar with grease mites on agave, it looks a bit like that. Dark spots, and then the leaves dry up, and then it dies all the way up into the crown, up into the apical meristem.
11: Wow.
12: And it's devastating. Really, really bad.
11: Well, there was a...
12: But it's only on aloe arborescens and arborescens hybrids, and I think maybe aloe vera might be susceptible too, but the tree aloes, not so much. The smaller aloes like roycoppy and things like that don't seem to get it.
11: There was another insect that was going after aloes for, was it a mite that would cause
12: The aloe cancer, the aloe mites.
11: Yeah, it would cause that horrible nodules and
12: disfiguring
11: growth to it. That was a mite, though, I think.
12: That is a mite.
11: Yeah, the aloe mite.
13: You know, we mentioned Toyon before. There is a Toyon thrip as well that causes problems. Just everything has a pest.
11: And sooner or later. Yeah. Yeah. Catalina cherry or Prunus lionii.
12: Those are nice.
11: That's a pretty tree.
13: It's gorgeous. It's really low water. I mean, no water. When it blooms, it's got a little fragrance, and boy, does it bring in bees. Tons of bees.
11: Does it?
13: Yeah, it's gorgeous.
11: Yeah, that's an underutilized plant, I would say. My neighbor has one in her yard, and it's a It's a very nice looking plant. I'm kind of surprised that it's not more
13: widely planted.
11: Not more widely planted. Mm. It really isn't. To kind of build on that list, here's a list of some California natives that you can consider as well. Another one of my favorite natives, California poppy, which is available in all kinds of different colors now, rather than just orange.
13: Yeah.
11: But I remember, I guess it was about 10 years ago where they had that just incredible bloom, and it was up somewhere around, I would say up around Menifee. I think there's a poppy
12: reserve.
11: There's a
12: nice patch there. And then also toward Antelope Valley, there's some very nice stands up through there.
11: Yeah. Just spectacular. Yeah.
13: On this side of the grapevine going up.
12: Mm-hmm. We're almost to the time of year too, that most people think about, again, we're always behind the curve. They think about planting that when it's all in bloom and looking good. But I usually, end up putting it into the landscape about November. Mm-hmm. I mix it with sand and a little bit of steer manure and put the seed in and just broadcast it. You really want to get it in just before the rains hit. And so be thinking about that. And also you can get it at a real bargain price in the Stover large packets of seeds. It's a bargain.
11: Yeah, we sell it in a big plastic container. Yep. Yeah. So I should probably go and throw a bunch of that in the backyard.
13: The same people that do this in June are the people that put their pumpkin seeds in September.
12: You know, March, April, May, you're thinking that would look neat to have some poppies there. Well, do it in November. That's what you want to be doing.
11: Pretty much any of the wildflowers.
12: Sure.
11: The fall is when you're going to want to put, if you want to put wildflower seed out, you need to do it in the fall.
12: Yeah.
11: Ceanothus is on that list as well, on that list. And there is a ton of ceanothus, whether you want ground cover or you want an actual tree.
13: Mm-hmm. And everything in between.
11: There's a lot of them, a lot of different ones out there. It's not kind of the same thing with manzanitas. They're everything from just from a ground cover to a tree. You can find it.
12: Do you guys have a favorite manzanita?
11: I don't think I do. I think they're all pretty neat. The ground cover ones, I think, are really neat. That's a really interesting plant.
13: Maybe we should. I mean, they're deer resistant.
12: They are.
13: Yeah. So maybe
11: you should put in a manzanita garden instead of a rose garden.
13: Get rid of that rose garden. Yeah. Yeah. Sorry, Capri. We're putting manzanita in.
12: Oh man, yeah. It is pretty, and especially the ones with the really dark stems in a native landscape. I think they are so pretty.
13: The only one that's popping in my head is Dr. Hurd.
12: Well, that's an upright, pretty tall. That'll get real big.
11: We saw one. We talked about this earlier in the season on the show. But there was one up at there's some up around the observatory in Palomar that are probably close to 30 feet tall.
12: Wow,
11: they're huge. White sage, Salvia appiana.
13: I like that.
11: That's I think that's a really pretty. Really pretty landscape plant. If you want that kind of white foliage to it, I think it's much prettier than Dusty Miller myself.
12: And
11: it does get bigger.
13: It breaks so easily though. You walk two feet past it and make a breeze, it's going to break and fall apart. Yeah.
11: And if your house is infested with evil spirits, you have a smudging your house out. So Toyon, we already talked about. That's a great plant, really pretty plant. Deer grass, Muhlenbergia regens. I should be familiar with it, but I'm drawing a blank on it right now.
12: Very pretty pink. What would it be on a grass? Inflorescence in the fall.
11: Oh, okay.
12: Waves in the breeze. Very pretty.
11: Okay. Yeah, that's a nice one.
12: It's shocking to think of it being fire retardant or resistant, though. It looks like it would be.
13: Well, this one's not fire retardant. We're on a different list.
12: This is just native.
11: Gotcha.
13: Right.
11: And then the last one on the list is Matilaha poppy.
12: Oh, that's a gorgeous thing.
11: I think that's another one of my favorite.
13: It is favorite gorgeous, natives. But it will become your yard if you're not cautious.
12: Yeah.
13: It just spreads and spreads and spreads if you're successful in getting it to take.
12: Right.
13: Right. They're a little difficult to get started.
11: Well, they have extremely sensitive root systems on them. As a matter of fact, if you're gonna grow Motilla poppies, when you take it out of the container, be very, very careful not to disturb the root ball as little as you possibly can. Mm-hmm. And once you put it in the ground, that better be where you want it, because you're never going to be able to move it. Mm-hmm. I had one growing in a container one time when I lived in Claremont, and it had sent a root down out of the container into the ground, and I pulled it up and planted it. And just pulling that the root portion that was in the ground and not in the container, that killed it. But it is it's one of the toughest, most resilient plants that you can plant. After the Witch Creek fire, on the back nine of the Vineyard Golf Course in Escondido, there was a house had a huge row of Motilla poppies planted in the backyard. And the fire wiped them out. I mean, they were easily 8 to 10 feet tall. Fire wiped them out, burnt them completely to the ground. And by the time I got out there to do the survey, to do the landscape survey for them, they were already starting to come back from the ground. But there was nothing left of the original plants. Yeah, it's
12: gorgeous.
11: It's and a tough one.
12: Very fragrant too. It's
11: Never noticed that.
13: I didn't notice that either.
12: Oh, they smell so good. You got to be careful. There's so many bees in them, but it's such an intoxicating scent. I'll get my nose up in there, and I'm just very mindful of the bees, but it really smells good.
11: I am going to have to check that out. You're listening to Garden Talk here on KCBQ and KPRZ. I'm Ken Anderson along with

0: You want to learn how to grow your own dragon fruit? You can check out the class in San Diego. And if you want to learn about all the stuff that's in your soil, you can come up to Poway at 9:30. Either way, try to get there a little bit early, get a good parking space, and grab your seat. Classes tend to be pretty popular. There's a new law taking effect January 1st, and that is going throughout the state. It is going to ban turf in commercial and public spaces unless it is watered with recycled water.
1: And unless it's a play field, like a sports, right?
0: A sport,
1: high schools or local parks.
0: Yeah,
1: and like
0: I think
1: that.
0: they would have to make an exception there. And I noticed all the way through, all the way up the hill from Pomerado on Scripps Valley Parkway, all the grass is gone, mm-hmm. and in the center divide, and they've replaced it with what appears to be somewhat drought tolerant stuff. We'll see what happens. But I don't understand why grass has gotten such a bad rap. Mm. I mean, yes, it takes water, but everything takes some water to really survive and do well. So
2: it also cleans the air very efficiently.
0: It's a plant. Yeah. It reduces your, it reduces the temperature. Mm-hmm.
1: Absolutely. They're putting rocks in everywhere to replace lawns and medians that had plants in them. They're putting just rock, and it's going to be like Phoenix, where it just becomes a big island of heat that doesn't cool off at night from all the radiant.
0: Yeah. I look at it as like, okay, well, you're going to take out the lawn, but if you want something green up there, well, you could just go and plant moneywort. It's going to do the same. It's going to be the same thing. You're going to have to go through and water it. But why is grass itself become such a bugaboo? I don't understand it. It is what it is. So if you're looking to replace some turf with some water wise plants, here's a few things that you can take a look at. Well, this is an interesting list. Blue fescue. Well, that's a grass. So
2: that is a grass.
0: It's maybe a little bit less water needy than some, but
2: and it's a very difficult to grow grass, in my opinion.
0: I've never had good luck with it.
1: And it's not fun to do somersaults on with the kids.
2: This is true.
1: It's not as much fun. Yeah. But I think one of the other things that makes people a little resistant to lawns is the care in addition to the water. You know, you've got to fertilize a lot more. You are spraying pesticides or fungicides and such to keep it at its best. And so some people are shying away from that aspect of it, I think.
0: From a maintenance standpoint, yes, I would give you that.
1: But there's nothing better to run your feet through when you're having a barbecue.
0: Yeah, no, that is absolutely true.
2: Well, a lot of people are putting in Curapia now, and that is okay. You don't have to mow it, which is nice.
1: You do if you don't want the bees.
2: Well, but yeah, if the bees are terrible, though. Right. I mean, it's beautiful in flower. It looks great. Sort of a lawn substitute, so you don't have to mow, but it's about the same amount of water, in my opinion. But thousands and thousands of bees. You're not going to have a picnic on that, that's for sure.
0: Yeah.
2: You know, there's... Who is it? Thomas
1: Sowell? Dr. Thomas Sowell. There are no solutions, only trade-offs.
2: Trade-offs. Right? This is really true.
0: Yeah. Actually, we still sell it, but I don't think we sell as much of it as we used to. But white clover, people would overseed their lawns with white clover. And there again, it turns your lawn green. It doesn't look like a grass, and it does have flowers on it, which is going to attract bees, which that's not something you want to be stomping around on. But this is kind of an interesting one. I don't know why it would be a turf replacement, but California fuchsia. I mean, it's drought tolerant, but I don't know that I would replace a lawn with it.
2: No. And it looks terrific as an accent, a little here and there, but as a monoculture, I don't think that would be good at all.
0: Yeah. Prostrate rosemary. Yeah. But there again, it's a trade-off.
1: And it's not a lawn substitute. It's 18 inches tall. I mean,
0: it can't get tall. It can't.

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3: Breaking news this hour at Town Hall. I'm Bob Agnew in Washington. The investigation is turning up some new information about the terrorist co-pilot and the plot to take down that Fly Dubai flight from Dubai to Tel Aviv this week. And we get the latest from correspondent Laura Winters.
4: Investigators zeroing in on how the terrorist co-pilot got hired by Fly Dubai. Israeli Prime Minister Benjamin Netanyahu says evidence indicates this man was a radicalized Muslim who was on a mission to kill himself and everyone else on board as he attempted to kill the captain in the cockpit and crash the plane. Turns out records show this suspect had been suspended as a pilot at another airline. Laura Winters reporting.
3: Fly Dubai, the low-cost airline, is owned by the government of Dubai along with a full-service airline, Emirates. A prominent left-wing streamer is now warning Texas Democrat James Tallarico to stay aligned with progressive activists if he wants to win a U.S. Senate seat.
5: At a University of Texas event, Hassan Piker said activists helped Tallarico gain political power and should remind him that if elected, quote, he's got to play ball. Remarks raise questions about whether Tallarico could govern as the more moderate candidate he claims to be on the campaign trail or face pressure from the party's progressive wing. Tallarico's campaign had not responded to a request for comment. Ken Lorman reporting.
3: Mental health experts say they're seeing an increase in the number of people struggling with financial stress and depression tied to online gambling. Liz Ward is with Penn State Health Advancement.
6: We're definitely seeing a lot of depression coming back into the mental health piece with this addiction, a lot of guilt, a lot of shame, kind of a higher risk of suicidal ideation and thoughts as well.
3: And observers say the trend is clearly tied to online gambling platforms, and it's also most prominent among young males as a sector of the population. More on these stories at townhall.com.
7: Portions of the following program were pre-recorded.
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8: 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This product is not intended to diagnose, treat, cure, or prevent any disease.
9: 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We've got a fascinating show lined up for you today. But first, a quick few questions. Number one, is there a pill you can take that can actually help make you stronger? Number two, let's say you could get stronger. Would the extra strength make your life better? Thirdly, think about this. Are you weaker today than you were, say, 20 years ago? Well, listen, if you answered yes to any of these questions, then stay tuned. Dr. Neil Levin is joining us today to discuss a miraculous compound with hundreds of clinical studies that just may unlock the key to helping you get stronger and healthier at any age. Now, Dr. Neil Levin is a chiropractor, a nutritionist, spokesperson, and a longtime advisor for Purity Products. Dr. Levin, welcome back to the show.
10: Oh, it's great to be here with you today. And we have a very exciting topic to cover today. Today, we're talking about strength and power and how to get it back, even if you're in your 50s, 60s, 70s, 80s. So if you want to feel better, if you want to feel stronger, this is some very important information we're going to cover today.
9: Yeah, this is an exciting topic. Talk to me about this important message today. What molecule are we talking about and how it's impacting the lives of people who follow the science?
10: Right. Well, we're talking about a new supplement. It's called Everstrong, and it features an exciting molecule called creatine. Now, a lot of our listeners may have heard of creatine. I know you've used creatine.
9: Right.
10: But for those that don't know about creatine, it's mainly used in the Olympic circles, professional athletes, bodybuilders, college, high school athletes, because it does something extraordinary. And what I'm about to tell you is proven by hundreds and hundreds of human studies. So here's what creatine does for us. It helps us to get stronger, more powerful. It helps put muscle mass on the body, and it helps protect us from losing muscle tissue as we get older. We know that's a big part of aging. Not only that, great for the brain, great for memory, and it helps promote bone strength as well. So an amazing molecule that everybody needs to know about.
9: It's an amazing story. Can you share some of the science and tell us why you're calling creatine one of the best kept secrets to healthy aging?
10: Sure. What we need to understand with creatine is that it's a natural molecule to the body. It's in every single cell, tissue, organ in your system, and its job in the body is to generate and maintain strength and power. That's its reason for being, to maintain strength and power. It's in every single cell in the body. 95% of it, however, is in your muscle tissue because that's where we tend to use it the most. It powers up the muscles. It's good for strong muscle contraction, and it's important to help maintain strength and muscle contractions when you're using them over and over again. For instance, if you're working out at the gym, if you're playing sports, golf, tennis, anything like that, it keeps your muscles powered up in their high energy state so they're strong and ready for action. Now, here's the key. This is so important for those of us, say, in our 50s, 60s, 70s. You see, we had lots and lots of creatine when we were young. We had oodles of this stuff. It was coming out of our ears. We had lots of creatine. Our bodies made a lot of it. But as we get older, like everything else, we don't do that as well. So we have less creatine in our muscles. Now, the good news is that hundreds and hundreds of human studies show that when you supplement with creatine, it goes to work, it goes straight to your muscles, it's absorbed easily, it pumps up the creatine in your muscle tissue, and you get stronger, you get more powerful. Not only that, it helps support memory and brain health, and it helps support the strength of your bones.
9: You know, we were talking before the show, and you were talking about how Olympic athletes have been using creatine for years to enhance their strength and performance. Tell me more.
10: Well, this creatine is the premier sports nutrition supplement. There's no question about that. You've used it. Bodybuilders know about it. Athletes know about it. Creatine is the premier sports nutrient. So you know, back 20, 25 years ago, the Olympic athletes and their coaches, of course, they knew about it. They knew it made you bigger and stronger and faster. They knew it was natural to the body. It was supposed to be there. But they were a little bit afraid to supplement with it because they were afraid it might be considered cheating, that it might be considered too much of an edge. But back in 1998, the International Olympic Committee, they came out, they officially confirmed that, I'm quoting here, creatine can be used by athletes to enhance their performance. And now it's not just for athletes anymore,
9: right?
10: Because the studies are plainly showing that for adults, for people in their 50s, 60s, 70s, this stuff is amazing. And Purity has this incredible new formulation. We call it Everstrong because that's exactly what it does. It helps you get stronger and stay stronger with hundreds of human studies to help you. And it's the purest form of creatine money can buy. The stuff from Europe, this stuff is fantastic.
9: All right. So obviously this works with athletes, but you say creatine is going mainstream. There's a lot of studies are showing that folks in their 50s, 60s, 70s and beyond, that creatine can be a cornerstone compound to help people stay strong, stay healthy, stay sharp, stay vital, right?
10: Oh, exactly. I mean, this is the ideal muscle-enhancing, strengthening, muscle-protecting nutrient for folks as we get older, 50-plusers like you and me. But let's go to a couple of studies on seniors just to show this. We'll do one on the guys and one on the gals, okay?
9: Right.
10: First on the guys. Love the title of this one. Creatine supplementation improves muscular performance in older men. Study done at several American universities, a group of men, get this, age 59 to 72. Hey, you know, we know that's not when people are known for getting stronger, right?
9: Right.
10: So this was just a one-week study. People need to understand that. That's how effective and rapidly this stuff works. It's just a one-week study. Get this. The guys on creatine, they put on 4 pounds of lean mass. That's muscle tissue for those that don't know that. It shows they built the muscles and they hydrated the muscles nicely. They increased the strength of their bench press. That's a chest press for people that don't know, by 7%. They increased the strength of the leg exercises they were doing by 15%. They could get in and out of a chair more times faster without using their arms. On top of that, they could generate more power on a stationary bike. This happened in 1 week. When I think Wow. about that, yeah, it's really quite incredible.
9: All right, but what about the women out there? Did they get those kind of benefits too as well? Will it actually help women in their 50s, 60s, and 70s get stronger too?
10: Absolutely. Let's go straight to another study. Love the title on this one as well. Creatine supplementation improves muscular performance in older women, published in the European Journal of Applied Physiology. 30 women aged 58 to 71. Of course, they got either creatine or placebo. That's the way they do these things. Again, a one-week study. The women on creatine increased their bench press by almost 4 pounds. They increased their leg press by over 11 pounds, and they had better balance and agility. So 58 to 71 year old women, not only getting stronger, not only getting more powerful, getting faster with improved balance. Study after study shows that older folks that use creatine get amazing results. They get great results if they exercise. They get great results even if they don't exercise. They can lift more weight. They get faster. They get stronger. They get more powerful. Their muscles don't fatigue as fast. And get this. This is very important, especially for the ladies. You know that when women do resistance training, their bones get stronger as
9: right.
10: well, right?
9: Yeah.
10: You know, now, get this. When you resistance train with creatine, your bones tend to get stronger even faster. So an all-around win-win. EverStrong is going to help the seniors to feel better, feel stronger, more energized, more powerful, faster, and it helps protect your bones.
9: Talk more about how unique this exclusive EverStrong formula is from Purity Products. It even has a finished product clinically studied, which showed an increase in upper body strength and power. But tell me what's in it and why you like it so much. I mean, this is more than just creatine, right?
10: Oh, absolutely. I mean, EverStrong, this is a very comprehensive formula. I didn't want people to just feel stronger when they use creatine. You know, we're dealing with people in their 50s, 60s, 70s. I wanted people to feel more comfortable as well. So not only did I use the finest creatine money can buy, the stuff from Europe, the Pure creatine, I also added something called coffee berry extract. And coffee berry extract, a powerful antioxidant, stronger than blueberries and strawberries, helping to protect the muscles, helping to protect the brain, because we know our antioxidant systems aren't as strong as they used to be in our 20s and 30s. But I also added some vitamin D, because vitamin D, incredibly good for the muscles as well as the immune system and the bones. So this is an all-around win-win. This is a wonderful product. When you try it, you're going to love it. You're going to feel the difference, and it's fast. A week or two, you're going to feel more powerful. Purity wants you to have a free bottle. I know later in the show you're going to give out that phone number.
9: Sure will. You know, we mentioned how great creatine works for women. Take a moment and share that story you told me before the show about the award-winning 70-year-old senior swimmer who uses EverStrong.
10: Right, right. Emma Karen, I'm looking at her picture right now. I printed it out for the show. 70 years old. This picture, she's got 6 medals around her neck. It's the 2015 National Senior Olympic Games. You know, she writes to us that she was getting a little tired during our workouts at age 70. Of course, she didn't have that same stamina, but she fortunately heard about our EverStrong formula. She started using it, and almost right away was invigorated in her workouts and had more energy throughout the day. I'm quoting from her. She says, "I feel my investment in EverStrong was one of the best choices I ever made. It's always a morale booster when people think I'm 50. She looks fantastic.
9: Wow.
10: And I hear this stuff all the time. This isn't one of those vitamins, like a multivitamin, you take it, you don't really even notice the difference. This is a substance that you can use to help get some of that youthful vim and vigor back, get some of that strength back. It's wonderful.
9: You know, Purity's given away a free bottle of EverStrong, but Purity Products didn't stop there. In fact, you insisted that they also give away a free bottle of their B12 energy melts, which are great for instant energy. Now, I know that you love this combination. 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
10: Yeah, you know, when I think about creatine, when I think about EverStrong, I think about muscular energy. I think about muscular power, but it's all about energy and feeling great, feeling energized. And the next thing I think about when I think about energy is B12. When you think about energy, think B12. And the problem is for 50-plussers like you and me, we're not absorbing the B12 as well as we used to in our 60s, 70s. 70s, 80s. So when you supplement with B12, you tend to bump back up those B12 levels. And that's what Purity's B12 energy melts are all about. They're fantastic. They melt in your mouth. 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So people love the B12 energy melts. 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
9: 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All right, so we were so busy at the top of the show. This Everstrong formula does so much for us. We haven't even touched on the incredible brain benefits. I mean, some of these studies you sent me are absolutely incredible. As you know, I'm very into nootropics. The anti-aging community has taken a keen interest in creatine, specifically the cognitive benefits of creatine.
10: Oh, absolutely. This is one of those areas where creatine really shines. You see, what we need to understand is that your brain, even though it's only 2% of your body's weight, it utilizes 20% of your body's energy. This is a very thirsty organ for energy. And just like your muscles soak up the creatine like a sponge, because this is a naturally occurring molecule in the body, it passes right through the blood-brain barrier. Your brain neurons soak it up like a sponge, and it increases your creatine phosphate reserves in your brain. So now, in your brain, you have more readily available resources to do what? To recharge those neuronal batteries to make more energy inside the brain. So basically, what do you notice? Well, your memory is supported. And scientists have done some amazing research here. They found that people that take creatine, it supports their memory. It actually helps the brain to utilize oxygen better. It supports memory in people that are sleep deprived. It's been shown to help people add numbers quicker and for longer periods of time without mental fatigue. Get this study. Just 5 days of 8 grams of creatine supported mental tasks in subjects that were getting rapid fire questions. Scientists were asking them math questions and science questions over and over and over, and they found the folks on creatine didn't fatigue as quickly mentally. So this is amazing stuff. It's like a turbo booster for your brain. It's like a supercharger for your muscles. It recharges all your cellular batteries, so all of your cells, tissues, and organs have more readily available energy.
9: All right, Doc, I love that Everstrong appeals to athletes and people who want to get more reps in the gym, maybe get some extra power in their workouts. But you're also saying there's a big push in the nutritional community to encourage people in their 40s, 50s, 60s, 70s, and even 80s to leverage the power of creatine to stay fit, strong, and healthy. In fact, you say creatine is going mainstream. You know, I shared the story with you before. My mom, who's in her late 70s now, she's taking creatine. She works out a couple of days a week, 3 days a week. She goes to Nautilus, does the free weights because she's got osteoporosis. She wants to maintain her muscle mass and she wants to make her bones stronger. And as you pointed out, creatine helps to do that. And then the other 3 days during the week, she'll go and she'll swim. Now, she's not trying to get big or strong or anything like that, but even at her age, creatine has benefits.
10: Oh, yeah. And what blows me away about that story, because you told me before, is that her medical doctor recommended the creatine for her. And that just goes to show how much more mainstream this is. It's called EverStrong, and it supports the muscles. It supports your power, your strength, your speed. If you're an athlete, you're certainly going to love it. But even if you're not an athlete, you notice the difference. 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You're going to love the benefits you get with this EverStrong formula.
9: That's incredible. 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We'll give that number out again later in the show. But first, Dr. Levin, now listeners can only get EverStrong, this clinically tested creatine blend, from Purity Products, right?
10: Oh, absolutely. Yeah.
9: I know it combines the creatine with the vitamin D, the coffee berry, the fruit XB boron. And for those who don't know, talk about how these work so well together. There's a synergy, and it's also a great value, too. I know we have a free bottle today, but if you wanted to buy all of these things separately, it would cost a small fortune, wouldn't it?
10: Oh, absolutely. I mean, if you went out and bought the CreaPure creatine, that's the purest, finest creatine from Europe, if you bought that, and then you went out and bought a separate antioxidant formula and a separate joint formula and the vitamin D, yeah, that's going to cost you $80, $90, $100 a month. But you're not going to spend that today, not with Purity Products. And you're not even going to spend half that. You're not spending $45, $50, because today it's free. Your job is to be one of the first 1,000 callers and take it seriously. This stuff flies out the door on the big radio stations. Don't take my word for it. Try it. Look in the mirror. Go to the gym. Lift some weights. Play. Do whatever you do. See if you don't feel better.
9: All right, let's talk about how you take this. You have these easy-to-swallow tablets, which are super easy to swallow. It also comes in a very refreshing cherry berry powder. So how do you like to take it? And can people just choose the tablets or the powder when they call in for the free bottle today?
10: Yeah, you can choose tablets or powder. I personally use both. You know, on my workout days or days I'm making a protein shake, on days I'm juicing, let's face it, juicing is becoming very big these days. So if you're doing something like that, the cherry berry powder is fantastic. You just take a scoop, dump it right into your juice, dump it into your protein shake, and that's a great way to take it. But if you don't do that stuff, I mean, the tablets are super convenient. They're small, they're coated, they're easy to swallow. It's wonderful stuff.
9: Now, I know you're chomping at the bit to tell us a little more about the study that Purity did on the EverStrong powder. They tested golfers, and
10: right,
9: Purity found out that not only were these golfers getting stronger and more explosive, but they were driving the golf ball, get this, 14 yards further. That's amazing.
10: I have such a big smile on my face right now. I'm remembering when the researchers came back and gave us this information. I mean, we were bouncing off the walls. This is so exciting. The researchers called this a seminal study in sports nutrition, and this is on our EverStrong formula, the product we're talking about right now, the EverStrong powder. So double-blind, placebo-controlled study, 30 golfers took the EverStrong powder for 1 month. No exercise, nothing different. Just took our EverStrong powder for 1 month. In 1 month, they were banging the golf ball 14 yards further. Not
9: wow.
10: only that, 6% more power on the bench press, more explosive. They could lift the weight faster.
9: Hold on. Guys spend hundreds of dollars on new clubs to drive the ball further.
10: So, Trevor, you can spend $500 on a driver and pick up 5 yards, right? This is 14 yards. People shouldn't just ho-hum about this or yawn about this. This is amazing because, let's face it, this was a golf study, but more explosiveness, more speed, more power. This should help all sports. So if you're a tennis player, if you're a jogger, if you're any kind of an athlete, this has ramifications across the board. But again, these golfers, 1 month on this EverStrong powder we're talking about today, banging the golf ball 14 yards further. Can you imagine? You get your bottle of EverStrong, you don't tell your buddies, take it for a month, and you go out and you're banging the ball 14 yards past them. They don't know what hit them.
9: Wow. All right, we just got a few minutes left here. I want you to recap this amazing story today about creatine, what you like to call the molecule of strength. Who needs it? And what about this double free bottle offer today with the Everstrong plus the B12 energy melts?
10: You know what? My one concern with this show is that literally it sounds too good to be true, right?
9: Right.
10: Like when I tell folks about Everstrong,
9: right,
10: I'm afraid they're going to think I'm making this up. It's not possible, right? You know, I know how you feel because 6, 7, 8 years ago when I started to read about creatine, I almost couldn't believe it. I said to myself, if it's really this good with an excellent safety profile, how come everybody's not using it? But I started to use it and I noticed some incredible benefits. It's just phenomenal. And it's as simple as this. You're going to get on the Everstrong, you're going to try it, you're going to get stronger, you're going to get more powerful. You can look in the mirror and see the difference. There's hundreds and hundreds of human studies backing this up. These aren't studies with a hamster in a lab somewhere. We're talking human studies. I call this stuff muscle fertilizer. It's that great. And of course, we didn't just add the CreaPure creatine. We've discussed that. We added the Fruit XB. Remember that? Joint health. We added the coffee berry extract, that phenomenal antioxidant that's more potent than blueberries and strawberries for powerful antioxidant protection. I added the vitamin D because it's so important across the board, great for bone health, but also for seniors, vitamin D so important for muscles, especially as we get older, for strength and coordination. Just make sure you're one of the first 1,000 callers. That's the only catch on this whole show. Don't be caller number 1,500. You're not going to get it. Be one of the first 1,000 callers. 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It never happens. People love this formula. 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
9: Fascinating information as always. Thank you for your time.
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